0: Runway, two very successful seasons, right? Made it to the conference finals with the Lakers both years, made it to the playoffs, but again, wasn't enough. Didn't last. And, you know, there's critiques, positives and negatives regarding him, right? Consider a very good relationship type of coach, building that trust with players and such, but questionable maybe with X's and O's. But of course, he got to know Joe Dumars when he was in Detroit. So that's how that kind of relationship has started. And I did notice, I remember when the Milwaukee Bucks were in town, of Darvin Ham making a point to wait for Zion Williamson to be leaving the arena so he could talk to him. And I happened to catch that conversation. So I could tell right then and there that he may have already been trying to vie for the job, or if he was vying for the job, to get to know a little bit at least the Pelicans' best player.
1: Now, you mentioned he's been a player's coach. Obviously, he had LeBron James and Anthony Davis in Los Angeles, so he knows how to deal with superstars, right, or stars. But again, he got a lot of criticism about his rotations, his late game management, his adjustments at Los Angeles. That's a problem here. He's not, again, when you talk about on the offensive side, he's not really a tactician, right? And so, I mean, again, when you're looking at him, what's the positives that Darvin Ham can bring to New Orleans?
0: Well, I think it would honestly be maybe the fact he's worked with some of the biggest and best minds like LeBron James. He was around, you know, the Pistons when they were winners, so he kind of knew what a winning organizations look like, right? What great players look like, the way they think. So that would be maybe invaluable, say, to a Zion Williamson, a DeJounte Murray, if this organization wants to kind of start going with that core. I think he's a better coach for an established talent instead of maybe for, say, a group of young guys. And that's why I keep thinking that if the Pelicans do, and as you say, Joe Dumars decides to go with Ham, I would expect for maybe Rajon Rondo to really be given a chance to maybe be, say, his first assistant head coach on the bench, or maybe even vice
1: Okay.
0: versa. Somehow I feel like that tandem might be working together, right? To where I think Joe Dumars really likes Rajon Rondo's mind. You know, he's one of the brightest basketball minds, honestly, in just the last 25 years. So you can understand why he would like to bring him in. But then maybe Ham could be like the way J.J. Redick got hired by the Lakers, and he had an established assistant coaching, two assistant coaches brought in to help a first-time head coach. Maybe that's the thinking. But like I said, I'm not sure if Ham is who Joe Dumars ultimately wants to be the head coach, or maybe it would be Rajon Rondo, right? There's a lot of speculation, but I do know that Joe Dumars, we have to understand this. He is very key on trusting people that he brings in the organization. And with Ham, he has a lot of trust. So that's why it'd be very difficult to imagine Joe Dumars is taking a swing at somebody he doesn't know, bringing him in as head coach. That's why Ham makes a lot of sense for him.
1: Let's talk about Steve Hetzel, the Brooklyn Nets assistant. Give me his strengths, his weaknesses. What do you think about him?
0: Steve Hetzel is a very interesting name, and I think I might like him, you know, next to maybe Rondo, maybe second most on this list, simply because he's put in the work. He's one of those guys that started in the video coordination room, and before that, he was even under Tom Izzo with Michigan State. But he got a start in San Antonio, video coordinator, then went over to under Mike Brown with the Cavaliers, video coordinator. Then has really spent, you know, since that time, since 2009, on as an assistant coach, player development coach. So he's seen everything, right? He's checked all the boxes, kind of climbed through the ranks, which is what's usually required, right? And if you think back, Eric, you know, Spoelstra, there's a lot of successful guys that began as video coordinators who didn't play the game of basketball. So he's kind of got that going for him. He was also interviewed for the head coaching position with the Cavaliers in 2019, then last year with the Phoenix Suns. So there's a lot of respect for him too, but I like his strengths. He's got a lot, right? Besides the experience and just knowing what is required at each level within an organization, he's also been a very good talent evaluator, I want to say, building player talent. Like, for instance, Kemba Walker. I heard he had sung his praises, Steve Hetzel's praises, when he was with Charlotte, then helped Anfernee Simons start becoming a better player with the Portland Trailblazers. So, like I said, he's checked all the boxes really for me.
1: Look,

0: agree. I didn't know a lot about him. I was anticipating us doing this segment today, so I went and did a deep dive on every one of these guys. And you're I mean, the player his ability to, again, to work with player personnel to develop those guys. You mentioned again starting in the video room again. He's been at every level of basketball. And look, you look at the situation right now. He was also the head coach of the Canton Charge in the G League, right? Mm-hmm. So he's had some head coaching experience just down on the NBA level. I think he would be an interesting coaching prospect as well.
1: Yeah, and Eric, the reason why you like him is because Joe Dumars had him early, right? As soon as he got done with that video coordinator's type of role, that's when Joe Dumars hired him, and that's when he first entered the league as a player developmental coach. And from what I understand, he did a very good job with the Detroit Pistons. And that's key, right? Like I said, Joe Dumars is likely going to hire somebody he knows. It's just the sentiment. That's what I get from talking to people. That's where it seems like that's trending. And like I said, that's why I like Steve Hessel, because he's got mm-hmm. the resume. So if you got to have to be kind of on the end with the guy running the show in the front office, then he makes for that one of those complete resumes. And the last thing I took away from it is the last year, right, we saw the Brooklyn Nets play the Pelicans twice, and he loved the way the Nets played. Right, they mm-hmm. played harder than the Pelicans, and a right. big reason for that I heard was Steve Hetzel. Not only Jordy Fernandez, but it's really Steve Hetzel too. And Steve Hetzel's had a lot of success. I know it doesn't matter much, but in summer league, right, you've got like 4, 5, 6 days as when you're nominated as a head coach mm-hmm. to take a team to summer league and make it work. And I know back when he was with the Trailblazers, he won the whole thing, right, with a mismatch unit. So I think that says a lot. I think to his abilities as well.
0: Let's talk about Sean Sweeney, San Antonio Spurs associate head coach. First, I'll talk about the ties to Weaver and Dumars, and then, again, the strengths and weaknesses in your opinion.
1: Yeah, Sean Sweeney's probably the most interesting name simply because you look at the jump, right, the Spurs have taken. And you try and figure out how much of it has to do with, defensively they've jumped leap and bounds, especially. Mm-hmm. How much does it have to do with the coaching versus how much does it have to do with having Victor Wembanyama on their yeah. Sidelines, right. I should say on the court. But, yeah, Steve Sweeney's a guy who has touched several other teams. And you wonder about him because I don't know how familiar everybody is with him, say, in this front office, because he spent 3 years, I know, with the Pistons, but this is well mm-hmm. after Joe Dumars had left, but before Troy Weaver got there, right? He was under Dwayne Casey. Then he went over to the Mavericks. I believe he's under Jason Kidd, right? So he's a guy who's kind of checked some boxes, but I don't think nearly as much. So he's kind of more of the mystery guy, so to speak, in terms of just an association with the existing front office. But again, people praise him for his work, where he's done a lot of good things, especially with the Mavericks. A lot of people gave him credit for some of the strong defensive mm-hmm. strategies and such that he was able to put in under Jason Kidd. So he's got a bit of a resume too, but I wouldn't say it's as extensive as, say, Steve Hetzel's.
0: One of the things I read about him last night was, again, the thing that we're seeing in the NBA night right now, where, again, as position is basketball, everyone is switching. That's one of the things he brought to Dallas. Also, a guy that, again, that is very good with stars. Again, he wants defensive accountability, and he gets that from his stars as well. The issue is, again, lack of head coaching experience.
1: Mm-hmm. Yeah, and Eric, look, that's pretty much going to be what it looks like. That's the theme, right, of everybody that the Pelicans are looking at. Outside of what? Darvin Ham, you've really got a lot of players. Well, Jamal Mosley, too, but you've sure. got a lot of guys that don't have that track record. And I will say that's not necessarily a bad thing, right? When mm-hmm. Joe Dumars finally was able to make his imprint with the Pistons when he first became the executive lead in the front office, he hired Rick Carlisle, right? Rick Carlisle mm-hmm. had been an assistant coach exclusively up until that point. And of course, Rick Carlisle went to have two really very, very good years as a first time head coach with the Pistons. And of course, we know about his career since, right? It took off when he got to Indiana. Then of course, it flourished in Dallas. Now he's back in Indiana. So I think he's got the he knows how to spot the talent. So that doesn't bother me as much with Joe Dumars. He selected Carlisle, from what I understand, from 15, 20 other candidates. Mm-hmm. So if Steve Hetzel, if Sean Sweeney really stand out to Joe Dumars, I trust that maybe he'll be able to see it like the way he saw it with Rick Carlisle back long ago.
0: Ali Gassell, our Pelicans Insider, is with us. Ali, the most intriguing candidate, in my opinion, is Rajon Rondo, a guy that came to New Orleans to be a leader. He was a leader on the floor. He was a leader in the locker room. He was a coach on the floor. He was a coach on the bench. He seems to be not just a guy that the Pelicans may be looking at, but he may be one of the hotter candidates out there right now, and again, may have his choice of where he may want to go. With that said, give us the strengths and weaknesses of Rondo and your thoughts.
1: Yeah, I've already said Rondo's one of the smartest basketball minds we've seen in any capacity, whether that's at the coaching level or the playing level in the last 25 years. And anybody that's ever played with him has said that about Rondo. And I think anybody that remembers as a fan when he was here for his lone year back in 2017-18, there's no doubt the team made it as far as they did, I think, in big part to Rondo. He was the one that got Anthony Davis to play to his maximum capabilities. Same thing with Drew Holiday. He made sure that these guys not only watch video with him, like discerning tape, showing them what they need to be looking at, what they need to expect, what they need to do, but also like giving them actual stats to go out there and strive and get. So on this night, AD, I want you to have a 20 and 15 rebound night. Drew Holiday, maybe more assists. On other nights, hound defensively and get four steals for me. And I heard these guys actually follow them to a T. So that's, in essence, is what you kind of like to hear in terms of somebody being able to now go to a younger team, an unproven team, one that hasn't had success like the Pelicans, and be able to really push them, test them, get them, give them really goals. And these guys will follow him because of his resume. Right? They know who he is. He hasn't been that far removed from his playing days. And I bet you a lot of players remember watching him play and play at a good high level. So that's probably the biggest thing going for Rajon Rondo, right? He's got a repertoire. People understand how brilliant he is. But the thing, as you mentioned, Eric, it's just a lack of head coaching experience, right? He hasn't been a coach in any capacity on the NBA sidelines until last season, where he came in. I forget exactly what his role was, some kind of special advisor under Doc Rivers. So a lot of inexperience with him.
0: Yeah.
1: So you wonder, can he basically build relationships with everybody in the roster, because we know how kind of stubborn, hard-headed he was. So, for instance, for me, I can see him working out very well with, say, Jeremiah Fears, who we know what he's all about, how much time he spends in the gym, how great he wants to be. But I wondered, like, would it maybe clash with, say, a guy like Derek Queen, right? The guy that maybe likes to go more at his pace. So you've got to be more careful and maybe prodding a guy like him. So that's the only thing I wonder about. But, again, Rondo is the kind of the home run swing it would be for Joe Dumars, right? Because it's just his mind, and you wonder if he could really elevate this group just because of his own experiences.
0: He would need a strong number two guy in that chair, right next to him. He'd need a strong former head coach, in your opinion, right?
1: Yeah, and that's why I keep thinking if Rondo is kind of grabbed the attention of Joe Dumars and Troy Weaver, then I've got to think Darvin Ham falls in that mix, right? Doc Rivers is done in Milwaukee. These two guys need jobs, and I wonder if they would both come here in some capacity to New Orleans. But you're right. If it wouldn't be Ham, it would have to be at least somebody else. Probably you'd want at least two good minds.
0: Ali, hang in there. I need to do a live here. I'm going to pay some bills, so hang in there for me for a second. I want to remind everybody today's program is brought to you by the Oceana Family of Restaurants, Oceana Grill, Bobby Bear's Cajun Cannon Restaurant, Old New Orleans Cookery. 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Mambo's, the most beautiful restaurant on Bourbon Street, 411 Bourbon Street, Cajun Creole cuisine at its finest, and of course, something for everyone on that menu. Looking for a cocktail? The cocktails that are made over at Mambo's are made by some of the great mixologists we have in this city. Oceana's owners, the Bader Brothers, go out of their way to get the best mixologists they have for all their restaurants, and Mambo's is no different. Remember, when you go to Mambo's, you got plenty of ways to be able to enjoy Mambo's. On the first floor, you got beautiful picture windows that overlook Bourbon Street. Bar as you walk in the door, as you go straight to the back of the restaurant, authentic French courtyard, beautiful by day, spectacular by night. On the second floor is a large room, really, again, two huge rooms with a bar that has an adjoining Bourbon Street balcony with it. You can eat, you can dine, have your next event, get together with friends or family. But everybody's going to Mambo's for the rooftop bar. 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Again, plenty of room for you to have your next event. 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That's Mambo's, all part of the Oceana family of restaurants, bars, and, of course, now, coffee shop. Ali Sal, our Pelicans insider, rejoins us on the program. Ali, let's talk about the next one, which is, again, someone I think everyone is familiar with, and that's James Borrego, the interim head coach. Your thoughts on what Borrego did this year, the type of coach he is, and is he a legitimate candidate for this job?
1: I think he should be a legitimate candidate for this job, but I just have a hard time believing, based on what I've heard through this past entire season, and just the way Joe Dumars is, right, demanding excellence, in that I just don't think James Borrego has, as viable of a chance of getting this job as maybe some of these other front runners. You know, everything's working against him, it feels like, right? He wasn't Joe Dumars' selection. Even when he had his team playing its best ball of the season, I want to say it was about a stretch of 50 games, once he got his feet wet, got some practice time in, up until maybe, say, before the last 2-3 weeks of the season where you could tell everybody was done. His team went about, 23-32, somewhere along those lines. I looked at a 55-game stretch, and both the offense and defense, they were right there smack dab in the middle, right, about 15th. But again, if you look beyond that lens, I personally think, out of the, 9 head coaches that have been employed here in New Orleans, I think he's the best head coach, at least I've ever seen, been up close to. He's been, when you combine everything that's required, right, building relationships, having knowledge, being able to teach, I feel like he checked the box the most out of anybody else that's held that post before him here in New Orleans. So I like him, and I think he reached the players. I think we saw improvements, right? I thought for the first time since I started covering the team, I actually saw him be able to win games as a head coach, right, where he was using his timeouts exclusively to help stem tides, to get guys back refocused. I thought out of timeouts, you could see it, right? They usually typically scored more times than not out of play. So, I saw from every vantage point, it seemed to me that he's a legitimate head coach in this league and deserves a job. And I like him.
0: Oh, yeah, I do as well. Look, Milwaukee picked Taylor Jenkins as their head coach. So the New Orleans, Chicago, Orlando, and Portland have openings. There could be two or so more openings before it's all said and done. And I think Borrego is going to be a candidate for every one of those jobs.
1: He should be, right? Because, I mean, he's got a great track record in terms of the resume, not the winning. But, again, a lot of winning is based on, having the right set of circumstances, right? You need star talent. You need certain things to go your way. And, of course, Borrego starting in the middle of the year, it's hard to really gauge him in this season, in this what wasn't even a full season for him in New Orleans. So I'm with you. And I do want to say that I expect for him also to be interviewed at a lot of these other locations. And I've even heard Steve Hetzel, Portland's digging around on him. So I hope that Joe Dumars makes his decision quicker than you hope this doesn't drag out too far so that he can get the best candidate.
0: Which was my point. Again, he's had since November the 15th to figure it out. That's the thing about it. Again, it's not like he just fired his coach. The coach was fired in November. You should have a short list and kind of figured out where you want to go. All right, the final one, and we only got a few minutes left, Jamal Mosley. He has not been a, quote-unquote, an official candidate, but we know the relationship. Talk about it.
1: Yeah, so Jamal Mosley was almost immediately mentioned as soon as Willie Green was fired, right? We heard Darvin Ham, Jamal Mosley, Kevin Ollie, right? Those names kind of crept up 6 games into the season. So there's no doubt Jamal Mosley is well-liked by Joe Dumars. And, you know, I've got mixed feelings about him. I think a lot of fans are going to look at, you know, the way his tenure just ended in Orlando, right? I mean, that stings. You have a chance to knock off the number one seed, you're up by 24 points in the game six, and you go on to lose that game. And then, of course, the Magic lost game seven. And it was kind of a down year overall for the Magic, right? Both offensively and defensively. That's where the two previous years, the Magic, long under Jamal Mosley, they were one of the best defenses out there, right? I think they were one, two, or three those two previous years. As to where last year, I think they fell to about 11, 12, 13. Right. So you wonder again, what's the real Jamal Mosley? Can he really coach up a defense? And if so, Joe Dumars probably is going to strongly consider him. And I fully do expect him to strongly consider him for this position because I've heard he likes him. I've heard he's always followed his career. Mm-hmm. And I think I talked to you, Eric, a couple months ago, we talked about Mosley as to where we're trying to figure out how do those two relate. I think it goes back to when he was first hired as an assistant with Denver Nuggets, when he was working side-by-side with Adrian Dantley, who's really close to Joe Dumars. That's at least my best guess. I need to get confirmation of that sometime.
0: Yeah. Finally, again, and before we wrap it up here, I can't tell you how frustrated I am. I see Trajan Langdon going to Detroit, again, number one seed. They're in the playoffs. And now I see Bryson Graham going to Chicago to take over that organization. And both were here, and neither one of those were tapped to be able to take over for David Griffin. Frustrating. I know that Trajan Langdon left the year before, but, again, 15 years you groomed Graham, and you let him get away.
1: I'm with you, Eric, honestly, and it shows that relationships, depending on who you are, matter, right? And I feel like with this ownership group here in New Orleans, if they were more progressive, more open-minded, more understanding of basketball, I think Trajan Langdon and Bryson Graham probably would have had much higher of a chance of replacing David Griffin. Mm-hmm. But it goes to show, David Griffin really came over here and basically installed a very good structure, right?
0: He got
1: for Gail Benson to open up the purse strings. You saw how every parameter, both medical, assistant coaches, you know, even the analytics, all that expanded out of David Griffin because he was allowed to spend the money, and he did. He brought in great minds. On top of these two, we're talking about Swin Cash, right? So it's no wonder why the Pelicans were doing well, say, in the drafts, right, for a lot of years because they had good minds here. So it is a shame seeing now these, you know, we'll see what happens with Bryson Graham in Chicago. But again, for the Bulls to go out and grab him at this age, where I think it's the third biggest market, right, next to L.A., New York,
0: he's
1: got the spotlight on him. And for them to be confident in hiring him, it says a lot. So, yeah, I think the Pelicans let two minds get away from them. They should have looked at them harder.
0: I said the same thing the other day in my monologue. It's just frustrating. It really is. Ollie, thank you for the extra time. Thanks for coming back on the program. Glad to have your voice back on our show. One more time, tell the folks how they could follow you on social media. Check out all your great work.
1: Yeah, thanks, Eric. Yeah, guys, Blue Sky Social is where you can find me. My full name, Ollie Cosell.
0: Thank you, Ollie. Have a great weekend, my friend. We'll talk next week.
1: Thanks, Eric. You do the same.
0: There he goes, Ollie Cosell, again, our Pelicans insider. 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
9: You know, one of the weirder things I've seen on social media lately is parents feeding their babies butter, like whole sticks of butter. They swear that it helps them feel fuller after meals and get a good night's sleep, among other things. There's actually something to this. You know, butter is full of fat, which a rapidly growing infant needs, but eating butter all the time results in, quote, boxing out other important nutrients they need as well. Spokesperson for the Academy of Nutrition and Dietetics told us she recommends half a teaspoon to a teaspoon melted and then added to a puree. Or as they get older, you can drizzle oil or melted butter over cooked vegetables, she told us. We never say just give butter by itself, and it's not the only source of fat she would recommend. Avocados, hummus, fish, they are great sources of fat as well. And also great foods to introduce. I'm Dr. Sanjay Gupta, helping you live a better life.
10: 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A shopping spree? A trip to the spa? You could win $5,000 for the mom in your life with our Mother's Day giveaway. Just head to our website now to enter this national contest for a chance to win $5,000 for mom.
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1: That's where Never Give Up comes from. I wasn't Brock. I wasn't Roman. I wasn't Dwayne. I was last.
0: And the biggest names in pro wrestling and beyond.
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4: 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All right. I want to thank Gary Smith and Ali Cassell for joining us on the program. Tomorrow we'll have Ross Jackson joining us on the show, and Gary Scheffler is going to join us from GLS, the GOTA discipline. We'll be talking about situation with Jordan Tyson and his injury. So we'll talk about that with him tomorrow. Today's program is brought to you by the Oceana Family of Restaurants, Oceana Grill, Mambo's, Old New Orleans Cookery, Bobby Bear's Cajun County Restaurant. 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Our part of the Oceana Family of Restaurants and Bars, proud sponsor of our Thursday show. Don't forget, at 6 o'clock tonight on WLA-TV, it is the award-winning Inside New Orleans Sports featuring Sean Vazan of Fox 8 Sports. He will, we talk Saints, LSU, Tulane, Pelicans. We got everything in today. So, again, we got the full gamut for you. That's tonight, 6 o'clock on WLA-TV. 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All right, we got Delgado Baseball coming up against Nunez out at Signet Park. Ken Trahan with the call. That follows this program. And looks like we'll have a regular show tomorrow. So, again, depending on what happens tonight, if Nunez beats Delgado, I'm probably out. If Delgado wins, I'm in. And if so, we'll have Ross Jackson on the program, Gary Scheffler, and so much more. Hey, New Orleans, it's been a blast. Thank you so much for tuning in to this show and all the great programming here on 106.7 The Ticket. We love our audience. Thank you so much again for tuning in. I'll see you tomorrow, straight up 4 o'clock, unless the craziness happens like Nunez beats Delgado, which, if you're a betting man, I wouldn't bet on that at all. Thanks, New Orleans. See you then.
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7: From Signet Field in West Wego, Louisiana, it's Region 23 baseball action as this evening the Delgado Dolphins take on the Nunez Pelicans. And a pleasant good evening to you. Ken Trahan, joined by the coach and good friend Marty Luquette, as we bring you Game 2 of the Region 23 tournament taking place here at Signet Field. Game 1 earlier this afternoon, and the number one seed LSU Eunice prevailed 15-8 over the Baton Rouge Community College Bears. It was a strange game because Baton Rouge took a 6-0 lead but could not hold it. So That said, it was a very unusual game, but in the end, the better team prevailed, and they knocked out 20 hits in the game, and LSU Eunice won it by the score of 15-8. So they'll play in the winner's bracket game tomorrow, and we'll see if we can put maybe position it right here. Yeah, we'll put it right here. Marty, great to have you with us. Your thoughts about the first game we saw?
2: Well, it was a strange game because Baton Rouge came out and really, really played well early, able to jump out to a lead. They had a chance to even add to that. We're ahead 6-0 after three. Had a chance to make it 8. Couldn't get a hit. And then Eunice came back and stormed back, scoring 15 runs in the next four innings and taking the game away.
7: Indeed. Look, the better team prevailed, and pitching depth was obviously a major issue, and you kind of knew it would be. So LSU Eunice into the winner's bracket game tomorrow at 6 p.m., and the loser's bracket game, the elimination game, will take place tomorrow at 2 p.m. The loser of this game would play Nunez in that elimination game tomorrow. So game one is such an important game, Marty. We've seen this continually. Last year's Region 23 tournament saw these two teams match up, and Nunez whipped Delgado 7-1. And even though Delgado came back and beat Baton Rouge and beat Nunez, it cost them dearly because the pitching depth caught up with you. You've got to win game one, don't you?
2: You do, and you got to stay in that winner's bracket as long as you can. You also play the late games. You play the best weather. It's just a huge advantage to stay in that bracket. And Nunez has a good club. They swing the bats, and they can beat you. So you can't go out there with a second-line pitcher. You better come out there with your best. And that's exactly what Delgado's doing today.
7: I want to mention, as we get things kicked off today, congratulations to 5 Dolphins players who made the All-Region 23 team named here. A short while ago, they include today's starting pitcher, Giancarlo Arancibia, Aiden Grab, Sebastian Rhodes, Frank Randall, and Riley Rao, all 5 making the All-Region 23 team, and all richly deserving, Marty.
2: All of them. It's a good group. They played hard. They put up some good numbers. And, well-deserved. I'm sure there was even a couple more I thought could have had a chance to be on that team. But there is such a wealth of talent in this conference that it was very difficult to make that club.
7: So the Dolphins and the Pelicans renew acquaintances. I've said it all year long, and I'll say it again. I really think this format has to change. I think 8 games in a regular season against one opponent is too many games at this level. And by the time you're done, you're going to play them more than 8 times because you end up playing them in a tournament at least once. And I just think it's, personally speaking, too many games against the same team.
2: You know, and you always look to see what you gain from doing something like that. And we can't come up with a positive of playing each opponent 8 times. You know each other so well right now. There's no scouting at all. And now you're just looking for matchups. And, it just dragged on forever. And 4-game weekends just for too many games in a short period of time. And it taxed everybody's pitching. And it kept them from being able to play midweek games. And it just wasn't a good situation.
7: It isn't. And, of course, these two teams, Delgado and Nunez, have played each other 8 times already. The Dolphins won the first 7 matchups. Nunez won the last matchup in Chalmette in resounding fashion, 11-1 in a game where Joe Sherman pulled every starter he had off the field. And he was not happy about what he was watching, so he did and sent a message to his team. That said, Delgado has clearly controlled the overall series between the two teams since Nunez and Delgado began playing in 2019. The Dolphins have won 50 of 57 games against the Pelicans. And the Dolphins have done it overall with just solid play. We mentioned the 5 all-conference players, but those are not the only good players this team has. We've talked about it throughout the season, but once Frank Randall came back, it changed the lineup dramatically. And at the same time, Gavin Kennedy became a starter for Delgado, and they're 1-2 in the lineup. And ever since then, the record has dramatically changed for the Dolphins.
2: And it really gave them some guys at the top that could set the table. And they have some, excellent RBI guys in Rao, and they just it just changed everything. The lineup seemed to get a lot deeper, and it really made them a much better team. And we saw that right away as they got into the conference play and sweeping Nunez at home and then having Eunice come in and splitting that double, that four-game set as well.
7: We'll let you move over a little bit. We'll slip the camera in there so you can we can pick up everything here and be ready to go with that, so that we'll have the sound portion for our webcast complete as well. Kent Trahan with Marty Luquette here from Cygnet Field. Glad you're with us at 106.7 The Ticket and DelgadoAthletics.com. And Marty, I mean, obviously this is a matchup that the familiarity is so common, it's almost borders on ridiculous. Everybody knows everything about everybody, and everybody knows every idiosyncrasy about every player on the opposing team, right?
2: You know, and we talked about playing eight times already. That's not even, that's just part of it. The other one is they all grew up together. They've been playing against each other in high school, and they know each other very, very well. And it makes it for, it's fun competitive stuff, but like you said, you just know each other so well. But, Nunez looking to, they got Connerly on the mound today who's had success against Delgado, so they're looking for a repeat.
7: Kent Trahan with Marty Luquette from Cygnet Field. Again, the Region 23 tournament, and this is game two of the event. As mentioned earlier, it was a victory for LSU Eunice, 15-8, as the Bengals defeated the Bears of Baton Rouge Community College. So this is game two, and again, the losers play at 2 o'clock tomorrow in an elimination game. The winners will play at 6 p.m. tomorrow in the winner's bracket. As for Nunez, this is a team that comes in 24-22 overall, went 9-13 in Region 23 play. And simply put, they can swing the bats. And yes, the numbers might be a little bit inflated because they play at a high school facility, but that does not detract from the fact that this is a good hitting team.
2: Well, you know, we said that after going into the first time they met at Delgado, and they came out and knocked out double-digit hits. So they can swing the bats. There's no doubt about that. And they can score some runs. The question is, will their pitching hold up? And with an ERA of over 7, it makes it difficult. And you got to play defense. Of course, turf fields make it much easier to do that.
7: Well, the ERA is up, and that's also a byproduct of where they play as well. And to that point, Luke Connerly gets the ball today. And the last time Delgado saw him, he stoned the Dolphins in that 11-1 victory for Nunez. 5 innings, 1 hit, 1 run, 3 walks, and 10 strikeouts in that game. So he was awfully good. So you kind of knew he was going to get the ball here today.
2: Well, we certainly expected it, and exactly what happened is that was a great matchup, and he pitched really, really well. And if he can repeat that performance, he gives them a great chance to win today. Of course, he didn't match up with Arecibia in that game. He matched up down in – that was the fourth game of the weekend. So now we have the two number ones going. And if Connerly's having that kind of game again, then and Luke is very capable of doing that, Giancarlo Arecibia becomes the determining factor.
7: And Arecibia does get the ball for Delgado. No surprise there. There was some speculation otherwise, but no surprise whatsoever. And, again, he's an all-district pitcher, and he has faced this team twice this year. Arecibia has wins in those two games. He was not great in those games, but he was fine. 7 1/3 innings, 10 hits, 5 runs, 2 walks, 5 strikeouts in a 10-5 win. And then 5 innings pitched and 6 hits, 3 runs, no walks, 7 strikeouts in the second game. They've gotten him for the long ball a few times in those games. But again, they're a very good hitting team. And with Giancarlo, we all know he's going to throw strikes by and large and be around the zone. And it's always about his breaking ball. If his breaking ball's good, he's going to be very, very good.
2: Well, you know, and if you look at his numbers, he's a 70% strike thrower. You know, so he stays in games a long time, but you talked about giving up home runs. You give up home runs when you're around the plate, and he's always around the plate. So they're going to barrel some up. You know, he'd probably be better off if every now and then he lost one up and in. But he doesn't do that very often. And we've seen him where he's just dominant, and we've also seen him where he's been a craftsman and pitched because he didn't have great stuff. So we'll see what Giancarlo's like tonight. and we'll see what Connerly's like, and that will determine the bulk of the game.
7: We'll get you the starting lineups coming up. The lights are on here at the ballpark. We'll tell you all about the weather as well. It's Game 2, Region 23 play at Signet Field in West Wego. It's Delgado against Nunez. We'll take a timeout here. We'll return to give you the starting lineups, get you set for action, and have the first pitch of this evening's game in just a moment. 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
7: Along with Marty Luquette, I'm Ken Trahan. It's Delgado Dolphins Baseball against the Nunez Pelicans here this evening from Signet Field. Let's set the starting lineups for this evening's contest. First of all, for the visiting Pelicans of Nunez, the third seed, a record of 24-22, 9-13 in Region 23 play this year under the direction of Glenn Powell, who turns in this lineup. Leading off at shortstop, William Nicholas. Brock Lucas in right field hitting second. Logan Coley at first base will bat third. Cleanup hitter center fielder, Connor Stelly. Batting fifth, the DH, Jackson Waller. Hitting sixth in left field, Brendan Gobert. Batting seventh at second base, Brady Johnson. Hitting eighth during the catching is Cody Bro. And batting ninth, playing third base, is Gunnar Courtney. Top three, Nicholas, Luke, and Coley. Middle three, Stelly, Waller, and Gobert. Bottom three, Johnson, Bro, and Courtney. And on the mound will be the right-hander, Luke Connerly. For the homestanding Dolphins of Delgado, a record of 29-15, 14-6 in Region 23 play under the direction of Hall of Fame coach Joe Sherman, who turns in this lineup. Leading off in center field, Gavin Kennedy. Batting second at DH is Frank Randall. Hitting third at first base, Dominic Letourte. The cleanup hitter and third baseman will be Riley Rowell. Batting fifth in right field is Everett Denny. Hitting sixth at shortstop, Sebastian Rhodes. Batting seventh in left field, Jack Marcantel. Hitting eighth at second base, Joe Monahan. Batting ninth and doing the catching will be Lenny Klein. Top three, Kennedy, Randall, Letourte. Middle three, Rowell, Denny, and Rhodes. Bottom three, Marcantel, Monahan, Klein. On the mound for the Dolphins, Giancarlo Arancibia. Lights are on here. Dolphins are taking the field. The weather at game time, it's cloudy as it has been all day. 76 degrees pleasant at game time. The humidity is pretty high, but the wind is non-factor. It's only blowing at 2 to 3 miles an hour out of the north. If it does anything, it's going to help a ball hit to right a little bit. The ball has carried well in this ballpark. It plays relatively short, and the gaps are not big. Down the line is listed as fairly big, but it doesn't look that way. Center field is the deepest part of the park, as you might imagine. So the lineups have been introduced. Players have taken to the field and standing at attention. So momentarily we'll have the start of things with our national anthem to be played here at Signet Field on the West Bank in West Wego. And now the national anthem.

0: Nice crowd forming as we get set for baseball. The Dolphins wearing their pinstripe look, the green pinstripes on the white uniforms, with the green caps and the familiar script D encrypted on that cap, as well as the jersey and the green stockings. And it's an interesting look for Nunez here today, a charcoal gray look with the teal numerals and the teal caps. Good luck with reading the numbers. I'll do my best to do that for you. Dolphins on the field. We'll have Mark and Tellen left, Kennedy in center, Denny in right. Rowell at third, Rhodes at short, Monahan second, Latorte first with Klein doing the catching. On the mound, the right-hander, Giancarlo Arancibia. Well, he's had all but two good outings this year by and large. Those outings have skewed his numbers a little bit, but the numbers are still pretty good for Giancarlo. 11 starts, 8-2, 3.68 earned run average. Three complete games and two shutouts. 58 two-thirds innings, 50 hits allowed, 26 runs, 24 earned. He's walked 20, struck out 82 in those 58 two-thirds innings, and they bat 230 against him. Strikeout pitcher, and you like the strikeout-to-walk ratio. He's that guy, isn't he?
1: He is, and he's all around the plate, which makes him really, really difficult to hit. You know, like we talked about, he has given up a few home runs and some extra base hits. But it is not a lot of, there's not a lot of hits, and there's not a lot of walks, so there's not a lot of action on the bases.
0: He is taking his warm-up tosses with his battery mate, Lenny Klein, who was his battery mate in high school as well. Very familiar with each other. They work well together, that's obvious. And he will finish up those warm-up tosses, and William Nicholas will be stepping in to get it started. This game starts about 9 or 10 minutes late because the first game ran over 3 hours here today. A bit lengthy. Normally, junior college games don't last as long because you don't have as much time between innings. But the first game was indeed that game with a 15-8 win for LSU Eunice over Baton Rouge Community College. There's the throwdown, and we are ready to roll here with Game 2 of the Region 23 tournament at Cygnet Field. Leading off is the shortstop, William Nicholas. And you'll hear a lot of gaudy numbers for Nunez. 349, 9 homers, 39 driven in. First pitch of the ball game is a fastball called a ball. 609, it's 1-0.
1: First pitch, he paints the outside corner, doesn't get the call.
0: Now the 1-0 pitch, and that is got to be a strike. It is called strike. It's 1-1.
1: Looked like pretty much the same pitch, you know.
0: Very similar. One ball, one strike. Next pitch to Nicholas. Breaking ball missed down and out. 2-1. That's a key pitch for him. He didn't have it against Eunice in his most recent outing, a loss. Only a second of the year. Two balls and a strike. The third time he's facing the Pelicans this season. Swinging a fly ball to right. Toward the line, Denny should have a play. And he makes the catch. Just crossing over into foul territory. Round number one. Not hit that well, but it gives you an idea about the dimensions here, because that ball carried about 10 feet short of the wall at 325, which it's listed down the line. I'm not sure those numbers are totally accurate.
1: No, it's hard to tell, but that ball did drift a lot farther than we thought, certainly than Denny thought, too, as he had to redirect.
0: Here's Brock Luke, outstanding player, takes a hook, and it's over but high for 1-0. Luke at 412, 13 homers and 51 driven in. Magnificent season for Brock out of Lutcher. Takes it away. It's 2-0. Arancibia actually falling behind two straight hitters to start the game, which is unusual for him.
1: He's usually on top.
0: Here's the 2-0 pitch. And he got a strike called at the knees. Outside edge. It's 2-1.
1: I think the umpire's realizing he's going to keep painting that spot. And then once he becomes comfortable with it, he'll get that call.
0: 2-1. Swinging a foul off the end of the bat. And it's now even up at 2 balls and 2 strikes.
1: He went a little farther off right there, able to get Luke to expand the zone with 2 strikes.
0: 2-2 now. Up and in, fastball missing. So he's running full 3-2. Pitch count's always something to watch with Arancibia because he's a strikeout pitcher and he uses a lot of pitches. And these are 9-inning games as compared to 7. Payoff. Swinging a foul to right. It's going to be unplayable. So we'll do it again. Luke behind the fastball. but stays alive, and we'll see a seventh pitch in the at-bat. That's a win already for the hitter.
1: Well, he's a solid player, all-conference player, and really is a tough out.
0: Swinging a line drive, base hit to right, to your point. Challenged him on 3-2, and Luke answered. One-out single, first hit of the game. Brock Luke is a good player. And here's Logan Coley.
1: He was a good player at Lutcher, and it's just carried over here. And he's just solid, solid. Not afraid to go the other way. Uses the whole field.
0: Here's Coley at 377. 12 homers, 52 driven in. Luke, a lead, extends it, a good lead. And there he goes. The pitch is a swing and a miss. Throw down by Klein is right there. What a throw by Lenny Klein as he nails Luke, who actually had a good jump, but a quick release and a perfect throw.
1: He had a huge lead. He got a great jump. He's the most surprised guy right now that he's out, as that throw was right on the bag. What a perfect throw by Klein.
0: The one is a swing and a foul, and it's 0-2.
1: When your best base runner gets thrown out stealing, it sends a message through the whole team.
0: Catcher is such a huge item and a huge weapon. Delgado's had that for several years now. 0-2 pitch, breaking ball beat to short. Rhodes has it, sets and throws, no problem. And the inning's over. No runs and a hit. No errors and nobody left. Bottom of the first coming with no score. Dolphins to the plate. Back in a moment here with Delgado Baseball on 106.7 The Ticket and DelgadoAthletics.com.
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0: Pelicans on the field in the bottom of the first inning. Gobert left, Stelly center, Lucas in right. Courtney third, Nicholas short, Johnson second. Coley at first, Brode doing the catching. On the mound, the right-hander, Luke Connerly. Marty has mentioned we saw him in Chalmette. He was terrific that day. The numbers, well, they're not as impressive, but we saw what he's capable of doing. He's a good pitcher.
1: He is, and when he stays ahead in the count, he's exceptional. And the last time they played, Nunez was able to get him some runs early. He was able to just pound the zone, and he had a great day.
0: Well, he's closed games for them, but he became a starter late in the season. Only 2 starts and 14 appearances. And the record 4-3 with a 6.53 ERA on the year. And Connerly has been told by the home plate umpire he's got to take something off. I wonder if that came from Delgado side of things, or if the home plate umpire just took that upon himself. I did not see.
1: It's a wrap that goes around just below the elbow. It's what they asked him to take off.
0: And that's a distraction. It's black.
1: By rule.
0: Yes.
1: You're allowed only to wear the watch.
0: Yep.
1: And it has to be on your non-throwing arm.
0: 51 innings, 69 hits, 51 runs, 37 earned, 27 walks, 66 strikeouts for Connerly. A strikeout pitcher for sure. 66 punch outs, 51 innings. Here's Gavin Kennedy. Takes a fastball high and away, 1-0. Kennedy was out injured in the series at Eunice. He's 291, 6 homers, 32 RBI on the year. Takes it down and in, 2-0.
1: The last series we saw him play, he just didn't look right against Nunez and Chalmette.
0: Back injury.
1: Yeah, he just didn't look right. And
0: so the week off probably helped.
1: Yeah.
0: 2-0 is a strike. It's 2-1 he was taking against Nunez. on the year. He's 5 of 13, 3 home runs, a double, and 7 driven in. The 2-1 pitch on the way from Connerly. Swing and a fly ball straight up. Easy play in right field. Who wants it? Luke is under it, and he puts it away. Got under that, hit it straight in the air for out number one. And now Frank Randall. 391, 10 homers, 37 driven in for the all-region 23 play.

0: He's being very, you know, his pitch count's very low for the first inning.
1: Swinging a foul, and now 1-2 on Latorre.
0: We're going to try to see if there's a reason that the Dolphins are under everything if this continues.
1: Swinging a pop-up straight up. Left side, third baseman over, might have a play. He up against the fence, and he caught it. And the inning's over. Three towering pop-ups by Delgado. 1-2-3 go the Dolphins. We go to the second inning. No score here from Segnet Field on 106.7 The Ticket and at DelgadoAthletics.com.
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6: Sometimes you can tell a lot about what someone wants to do offline by looking at what they do online. Let me tell you about Pinterest's first parenting trend report. Pinterest is a huge platform. They have 600 million monthly users, 80 billion searches per month. The report found a shift from the iPad kid era to now, when parents are actually more interested in real-world adventures and hands-on activities. The Global Trends and Insights lead at Pinterest told us, families are thoughtfully designing childhoods rooted in creativity, intention, and meaningful experiences. One psychologist we spoke to said he sees this as a reflection of parents' desire to build core capacities in their children: resilience, curiosity, self-regulation, empathy. These things don't grow automatically, but are built through lived experience. I'm Dr. Sanjay Gupta, helping you live a better life.
1: On to the second inning. No score here at Signet Field. Delgado and Nunez, Ken Trahan, Marty Lucat with you. Rudy Dixon, our producer, in studio. Giancarlo Arancibia, 13 pitches in the first inning. Eight were strikes, gave up one hit. And here in the second, he'll face Connor Stelly, Jackson Waller, and Brendan Gobert. Four. The Pelicans. Here's Stelly. Left-handed hitter, 350, 15 home runs, 49 driven in. He swings and fouls the first pitch back. It's 0-1. Stelly had a big series against Delgado over at Suarez Stadium. He's a good hitter.
0: He had an outstanding day, a couple of home runs during that weekend.
1: 6-1, 185. Stelly waits, and he swings and loops it to left. That's trouble down the line. That's going to get down for a hit. Just a bloop single. Bad break for Arancibia. Made a great pitch. He jammed him. But credit Stelly, fought it off for a base hit.
0: Ball lands down the left field line, about 5-6 feet in fair territory. But he got jammed up, you're right. That's where you want to pitch him.
1: Jackson Waller, the DH, 344, four homers, 29 driven in, another lefty swinger. Arancibia is telling the dugout, go through the signals again, finally gets what he needs. Stretch and the pitch. Swinging a pop-up. Foul territory out of play behind the plate. 2-1. It's right behind us. And it's right on the recreation department vehicle. I think the window was open. It almost went right in the window.
0: Recreation got plenty of money around here.
1: You bet. 0-1 the count. Here's another pitch. Outside. Tried to go breaking ball and missed. 1-1.
0: Lead-off single always makes things interesting. Dolphins set up in double play depth.
1: 1-1 on Waller. The pitch. That's a fast strike. Good pitch. And it's 1-2.
0: Paints the outside corner. The outfield defense is playing him a little bit backwards.

0: But the right fielder, Denny, is very, very deep in right.
1: 1-2 the count. And another. Swing and a miss. Blew the fastball by him for out number one.
0: Good pitch right there.
1: Strikeout number one for Giancarlo.
0: Yeah, that ball jumped on him, and he took a very timid swing at that one.
1: Brendan Gobert, the left fielder. 283, 7 homers, 32 driven in. Right-handed hitter. Again, these numbers are gaudy, for lack of a better description. Throw to first to chase Stelly back.
0: Well, Stelly got a really nice lead on that one. He extended it from his first from the first batter. He maybe looked to run. They do love to run.
1: Stretch pitch. Yanked it down and out. Ball one.
0: It's one thing to like to run, and it's another thing when they throw out your best base stealer, you know. So you might find them being a bit more timid than normal.
1: 7 out of 10 is Stelly in the stolen base department. Has a lead. Checked by Aaron Sebia, who pitches. Runner goes, and a pop-up to right. Denny's got to come on. He should be there. He is there. He'll make the catch. Closer to the line. Runner retreats to first. A little hit-and-run action. And nothing doing, and that's our number two.
0: Toughest part when you put on hit and runs is you're asking the hitter to take a high fastball and hit it on the ground to the right side. And that's very difficult to do. He couldn't get on top of that one. He pops it up to right, and it leaves Stelly sprinting back to first base.
1: Brady Johnson bats, 310, 2 homers, 14 driven in for the second baseman of the Pelicans. Stretch pitch, breaking ball missed away and down. 1-0. Haven't seen him land that pitch yet.
0: Just pulling it a little bit. You'll get a feel for it.
1: Aaron Sebia ready with another. That's right down the middle, a popping fastball. And it's 1-1.
0: Good fastball. I don't know if our viewers can hear the pound of the glove, but he's popping it pretty good right now.
1: Our listeners can hear it, I'm sure. That's the whole purpose of that microphone behind the plate. Here's the 1-1. Breaking ball foul back to the netting. And it's 1-2. Just to establish that second pitch is huge.
0: And right there, that was he took a little off it right there, threw it for a strike. It was kind of off the plate a little bit. But you can't take that pitch, and Johnson doesn't. He fouls it back.
1: Ball and 2 strikes, runner goes, pitch is swung on, foul back, high fastball, they're running.
0: Well, he took 2 hops right there and was gone. They didn't stop him. They didn't slow his feet down. And he's not happy that the batter fouled that back.
1: We saw that in the series at Chalmette. They ran wild in that series. And Delgado really wasn't checking runners very well.
0: But you remember that was the weekend Klein was out.
1: Yeah.
0: He had hurt his hand, so he was out that weekend.
1: 1-2 pitch. Breaking ball got away, and that'll get the runner to second. Yeah, he yanked it. Klein got a piece of it but couldn't corral it. It'll be a wild pitch, and the runner's in scoring position with 2 outs.
0: It's 2 strikes on the hitter. Right now, Arcibia needs to make a quality pitch, get himself out of this inning. First time anyone's gotten a guy in scoring position today.
1: On 2-2 with the runner second, 2 outs. Breaking ball in the dirt again. And he's just not able to find that pitch. And it's full 3-2. And they're going to sit on that fastball.
0: Well, it's softer than he has a really tight slider that he throws. But he's taking a lot off of this pitch.
1: 3-2 with a runner second and 2 outs. No score, top of the second. Aaron Sebia ready with the payoff pitch. And here it is. And he struck him out looking with a perfect fastball. Inning over, a second strikeout of the inning. No runs and a hit, no errors. First man left for Nunez. Bottom of the second coming. No score from West Wego here on 106.7 The Ticket and at DelgadoAthletics.com.
2: A better life with Dr. Sanjay Gupta.
3: Sometimes you can tell a lot about what someone wants to do offline by looking at what they do online. Let me tell you about Pinterest's first parenting trend report. Pinterest is a huge platform. They have 600 million monthly users, 80 billion searches per month. The report found a shift from the iPad kid era to now. when parents are actually more interested in real-world adventures and hands-on activities. The Global Trends and Insights lead at Pinterest told us, families are thoughtfully designing childhoods rooted in creativity, intention, and meaningful experiences. One psychologist we spoke to said he sees this as a reflection of parents' desire to build core capacities in their children. Resilience, curiosity, self-regulation, empathy. These things don't grow automatically, but are built through lived experience. I'm Dr. Sanjay Gupta, helping you live a better life.
1: Bottom of the second inning, and there's no score. Delgado coming to the plate against Luke Connerly, who only needed 9 pitches to get out of the first inning. He got 3 very towering, high, lazy pop-up outs in the top of the, or rather in the bottom of the first inning. And here in the bottom of the second, Riley Rowell, Everett Denny, and Sebastian Rhodes will oppose him.
0: And I'm sure Coach Sherman addressed that, you know, briefly about staying on top of the ball. Let's get some line drives and ground balls. You can't try to hit the ball out of the park. That'll go straight up in the air, which is exactly what happened in the first.
1: Rowley at 379, 6 homers, and he swings and shoots this one foul. Right side, not a play, straight up, I might add. And it's 0-1. That's all we've seen so far, and we'll see if that changes. He's got 38 RBI to go with his 6 home runs. Of course, he's an excellent relief pitcher as well. And thus, he was named to the All-Region 23 team as the utility player. Here's the 0-1. High fastball from Connerly. It's 1-1.
0: Well-deserved honor for him, as he's put up, done a great job at third base and able to close games out.
1: He swings and hits this one straight up. First base side. Should be a play. First baseman over. He's got it. I mean, 4 of the highest towering pop-ups you could ever imagine to start this game for Delgado. An ominous sign. 1 gone.
0: Well, you know, the old, when you say they're major league pop-ups, well, we've got 3 or 4 of them now. Major league pop-ups, but that doesn't get you anywhere.
1: Everett Denny, 346, a homer, 23 driven in. 1-for-8 with an RBI against Nunez. First pitch on the way. He swings and lines it foul into the parking lot. And it's 0-1. Opened up early and yanked it. And the 0-1 pitch. That's a strike. Good pitch. Inside corner of the knees. That was a breaking ball. So he's able to command 2 pitches early in this game. He was really good against Delgado and Chalmette. He's looking good thus far. The 0-2. Bounced it, 1-2.
0: And you know, after the last performance, his confidence is really high. You know, and he comes in, gets the first 4 guys to pop up. So he's feeling pretty good right now.
1: He also got a save against Eunice. Swing, and guess what? Another towering pop-up in the left field. Another easy chance, 2 outs. I mean, I've not seen this before. I don't see this from anybody, but certainly not from Delgado. 5 pop-up outs in a row.
0: Yeah, we have not seen them perform this kind of performance before. They're usually not a team that stays in the air a lot.
1: Sebastian Rhodes will try his luck. All-region player, 360, 6 homers, 39 driven in, takes it outside. And they're making outs quickly, I might add. He's 4-for-11, 2 home runs, a double, 4 RBI against Nunez on the season. Here's the 1-0 pitch on the way. Down and out, 2-0.
0: I know it sounds good. I just like to see a ground ball.
1: Well, the longest at bat against him has been 4 pitches thus far.
0: Yeah.
1: 2 balls and no strikes, 2 outs, nobody on. Here in the bottom of the second with no score, Rhodes swings and fouls it back, had a good cut. It's 2-1. He knew the fastball was coming. He got it down the middle, couldn't turn it around. 2-1.
0: Which, you know, right now he must have a little run on his fastball for us, for the Dolphins to be under every pitch. A little carry on it.
1: 2-1. Swinging a ground ball to first. Well, you got a ground ball, but it's an easy out. And another easy inning for Connerly. 6 up, 6 down of the Dolphins. We've played 2. There is no score from Cygnet Field. And we're back in a moment here on Dolphin on DelgadoAthletics.com and 106.7 The Ticket.
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3: Getting your heart broken can be really rough. It'll happen to most of us at some point in our lives. It's not just an emotional experience, it's a physical one too. Often described as getting the wind knocked out of you, a knot in your stomach, trouble sleeping. I recently spoke about this with Dr. Yoram Yovel, a psychiatrist and neuroscientist. He was on my podcast, Chasing Life. Now, he told me heartbreak doesn't have to last forever. And while your inclination might be to withdraw, isolate, and shut down, it's often the opposite of what supports healing. One of the things that helps us the most is reconnecting to other people you love. And the reverse is also true, he said. If someone you care about is struggling, don't give up on them. You hold the power to comfort loved ones that are in deep physical or emotional distress. I'm Dr. Sanjay Gupta, helping you live a better life.
1: No runs, two hits, no errors. One left, Nunez. No runs, no hits, no errors. Nobody left for Delgado as we head to the third inning. Aaron Sebia back to the mound. 28 pitches in two innings. 18 have been strikes. He has walked none. He struck out two. Cody Breaux will start it in the third inning for Nunez. Well, you start to wonder a little bit. You never know. But remember, Delgado hasn't played in 2 weeks. They didn't play last weekend.
0: That's true, yeah.
1: You didn't see any live pitching. Whereas Nunez did play twice against Eunice. There's a swing and a foul back. First pitch breaking ball. It's 0-1.
0: Yeah, the weather was so bad last weekend that a lot of games were lost. Delgado lost the whole weekend.
1: They did.
0: All four games.
1: Nunez got to play twice against Eunice. Lost both. And Chalmette. Here's the 0-1 pitch on the way. High fastball makes it 1-1.
0: You know, Giancarlo threw, 28 pitches in two innings. That's good. That's under the number you're looking for. So he's dealing, too.
1: 1-1 pitch. Swing and a miss. There's that high heat. Not going to catch up to it. He's low 90s. It'll be 90 to high end 93. Typically speaking, he's hit 94 this year. 1-2 the count. And a quick one. Swing and a miss. He just stuck with it.
0: Yeah,
1: and blew it by him and struck him out.
0: Same pitch, same spot. Hitter had no chance. And he records his third strikeout.
1: Made his living that way. With that high fastball with two strikes and the count. Since he was a freshman in Rumble. That's been his ticket. Here is Gunnar Courtney. Takes one that's high and over the head of the catcher, 1-0.
0: Yeah, that one was a little too high. He's looking for something right at the letters.
1: Courtney at 301, a homer, 20 driven in. So they're 300 in the nine hole as well. Here's the 1-0 pitch. Swinging a foul tip into the mid. There's that elevated fastball. A ball and a strike on Courtney. Nobody on, one out, top of the third, no score. Delgado and Nunez. Pelicans at the plate. And the pitch from Aaron Sebia. Swung on and missed. Another good fastball up, and it's 1-2.
0: The bottom of this order is just not going to hit that pitch. They need to stop swinging at it and see if he calls it a strike, because they cannot touch that.
1: Here's the 1-2, and he threw it right by him. Struck him out, looking with a really good heater. You can hear the pop, man. That's good stuff.
0: And that one he got down. He didn't go high, a high fastball. I think that might have fooled that hitter. Courtney just took it right down the middle.
1: Three consecutive strikeouts for Aaron Sebia. And now four in the game, back to the top of the order. Nicholas flew out to right to start the ball game. First pitch from Giancarlo. Swing and a miss. It's 0-1.
0: I think he's finding his spot. He's finding his release point. Getting good run on his fastball. You know, we haven't really seen him mix the curve in much. He hasn't landed it much, but he hasn't needed it. He's going to throw that fastball.
1: 0-1, fastball, didn't get the call. Hit good, the glove.
0: Good pitch right on the outside corner.
1: And it's 1-1.
0: Might have been a tad off the plate.
1: Could have been. Hit the glove, but the glove might have been set up just off the plate. Here's the 1-1. That's way outside. 2-1.
0: take a walk around, regroup. That's exactly what he's doing.
1: Two balls and a strike. Nobody on, two outs for Nunez. You're in the top of the third inning at Cygnet Field in the 2-1 pitch. And that is, oh my, called a ball, and it's 3-1 again.
0: It's the same pitch that we had earlier in the pitch, in the count.
1: Bites that outside edge of the knees, not getting the call.
0: Well, it's kind of, sometimes you get it, sometimes you don't.
1: So now behind 3-1, Giancarlo has to come into Nicholas. And he does not. Fastball high, and a walk. Put their leadoff man on with two outs, invite trouble with speed, and now the dangerous Brock Luke. Luke. 11 steals for Nicholas. We say it all the time. Aaron Sebia, when he misses, doesn't miss by much often. And sometimes he doesn't really seem to get as many calls as you would think he would.
0: Because he's around the plate, you think he'd get more.
1: Exactly. Here's Luke. We'll see if they want to run with two outs. They've been aggressive. Not going. Breaking ball. That's got to be a strike. It is. It's 0-1.
0: This is the first slider he's thrown. The first hard curve.
1: Now Luke single to right. Line one to right his first time. Very good hitter.
0: That's why he started with a breaking ball there. Just get him off balance. Real good lead at first.
1: The pitch. Swing and a fly. Foul. Out of play. Right side. And it's no balls and two strikes.
0: Some coaches like to run on this count. Others prefer to wait till after he wastes the pitch.
1: We don't see that many pitch outs ahead in the count as we used to see.
0: Well, you see a high outside fastball, which is just like a pitch out.
1: 0-2, like that, high and away, 1-2. Exactly what you were talking about.
0: Which is why you don't run 0-2 often.
1: Mm-hmm. You know he's going to be out of the zone.
0: Right.
1: Question is what the pitch selection is.
0: He extended his lead some more.
1: And he's a fastball pitcher primarily. Good lead. Check of Nicholas. Not going. Pitch is swung on. A fly ball to center. Kennedy on the move should get there. He'll make the catch. And that's out number three. No runs, no hits, no errors. One left. That's two stranded for Nunez. Bottom of the third coming with no score from Cygnet Field. Back in a moment at DelganoAthletics.com and 106.7 The Ticket.
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1: Bottom of the third inning, scheduled for 9, no score. 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Fins up, one love. Jack Marcantel leads it off against Connerly, takes the ball high. It's only the 24th pitch for Connerly. He's been in control here. I said 24th, it's only the 21st pitch. Here's a swing and a liner in the right. Right fielder on the run, can't get it. Over his head. Marcantel around first. He's on his way to second. There's the first hit for the Dolphins. It's a ringing double for Jack Marcantel.
0: Marcantel got a fastball in and up, and he didn't miss it. He hits a bullet. Excellent try by Luke out in right field. He makes a leaping attempt, is not able to pull it down, and Marcantel cruises into second with the Dolphins' first hit of the day.
1: His 10th double of the season and a runner in scoring position with nobody out, and we'll see how they play with Joe Monahan. 376, no homers, 26 driven in, 3-for-10 with an RBI against Nunez. They're in at first and third. He's not bunting, and it's a fast strike.
0: They're in at first and third just in case Delgado would bunt. Coach Sherman doesn't usually bunt early in the game like this, so I'm not surprised he's not.
1: And a swing and a pop-up. Boy, have we said this before. On the infield, another easy out caught by the second baseman. I mean, it's got to be the the movement. I mean, they're hitting the ball straight up in the air continuously.
0: It's got to be a good rotation on the pitch from Connerly. He's keeping the ball up, and they cannot get on top of it yet.
1: Now it's Lenny Klein, 274, two homers, 14 driven in. One for six with a couple of RBIs against Nunez. Takes a fast strike. It's 0-1. Connerly is a strike thrower. That's all he's doing right now.
0: But what they need to do is make him pitch down in the zone. They're letting him pitch up in the zone. They keep hitting it.
1: Ready with the 0-1. Breaking ball, line drive, sinking into center field, a base hit. Marcantel's going to round third. They're going to send him to the plate. Here's the throw. It's going to be not in time. It's an RBI single for Lenny Klein. And the Dolphins strike first and lead it 1-0.
0: Credit on that goes to Marcantel. Jack was off on the contact. He knew that ball was gonna land fair. He was off and running. If somehow they'd have found a way to get to the ball, he'd have been doubled up. But he got a great jump and was able to score easily on the play.
1: Here's Gavin Kennedy, popped out to right his first time. Takes it over below, ball one.
0: So the bottom of the order comes up with a double and a single and drives in the first run of the day.
1: Klein a short lead at first. The pitch is high and away. It's 2-0 to Gavin. He got ahead 2-0 back in the first inning. Ended up popping out to right on a 2-1 pitch. Two balls and no strikes. Connerly stretches pitches. That is down and in, 3-0. Kennedy will take a pitch here.
0: And Kennedy stands very, very close to home plate. He's all over that front line normally. He's even closer right now with
1: 3-0. That's high, ball four. So Kennedy draws the walk, and now Klein moves to second with one out, two on, and a chance for your best hitter in Frank Randall. Flew out to left to pop up his first time.
0: Well, right there, Kennedy being a little bit more patient, staying off that high fastball, and getting himself a base on balls. If the other hitters can stay off the high fastball, make him bring it down, they can start to hit those line drives.
1: The pitch. He takes a strike over the outside edge. Quality pitch. 0-1.
0: And that one was down. He was able to get the call on the outside corner. Frank's saying...
1: He's asking.
0: Yeah, he's asking about the pitch, but no complaint.
1: Check of the runners, first and second. The pitch on the way. Swinging a foul back and a high fastball. To your point, that's the pitch they haven't been able to handle. And it's 0-2. Elevated fastball.
0: And when they hit
1: getting
0: it,
1: under it.
0: And when they hit it, they can't do anything with it, but yep. Hit it straight up in the air.
1: Interesting. Both pitchers really living, using that pitch very effectively.
0: Living in the same place.
1: On 0-2, Randall has to protect. Connerly stretches. Connerly pitches. Ground ball deep short. The play to second. That's one. Relay to first. That's two. Hitting over.
0: Very nice double play right there.
1: 6-4-3 double play. Ends the inning. Dolphins take the lead with a run on two hits. No errors. Strand their first runner. We've played three. Delgado leads it 1-0. And we're back in a moment on 106.7 The Ticket and DelgadoAthletics.com.
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1: On we head to the fourth inning. One run, two hits, no errors. One left, Delgado. No runs, two hits, no errors. And two left for Nunez. Aaron Sebia staked to the lead for the first time. Has thrown 44 pitches in three innings. He's walked one, struck out four. He'll face the heart of the order for Nunez. Coley, Stelly, Waller in the fourth. They've had a base runner in every inning thus far, but have not been able to produce against Giancarlo. He finishes his warm-up tosses. The winner will play tomorrow at 6 p.m. against the number one seed LSU Eunice, who defeated Baton Rouge Community College 15-8 earlier. The loser will play Baton Rouge tomorrow at 2 p.m. in an elimination game. Here is Coley, rounded to short to end the first inning. Right-handed hitter. First pitch from Aaron Sebia. Fast strike, 0-1.
0: Good fastball again right there on the outside corner.
1: And that definitive pop.
0: You like that.
1: Sounds like, good, doesn't it?
0: You got to like that.
1: Here's the 0-1. Foul back, and it's 0-2.
0: But in typical Giancarlo fashion, he controls the count. Because he throws a lot of first pitch strikes, he controls the count. Makes it very difficult to be an opposing hitter.
1: The 0-2. Missed away, 1-2.
0: A little waste pitch right there, a little farther out than he wanted it, I'm sure. But
1: all fastballs thus far. To Coley.
0: Until they catch up with him, I'm hammering him.
1: I'm with you. Here's the 1-2 pitch. Popped him up. He beat him with a fastball up. Easy play here. Kennedy coasting under it. In short right center, he'll make the catch. Round number one. So even when you make contact with that elevated fastball, you're not going to do anything with it, just like we've seen from Connerly.
0: Exactly. You're going to get underneath it because it's got good run to it, and you're going to hit it in the air. And you know, when you teach your child how to play ball, what's the first thing you throw them? Pop-ups. Because they're easy to catch, and that's exactly what, you know, these are easy to catch today.
1: Connor Stelly takes a hook for a strike. Good pitch, 0-1. Stelly singled his first time. A blooper down the left field side.
0: That's respect right there. Throwing, breaking him, starting him with that breaking ball.
1: This guy's a good hitter. Here's the 0-1. Breaking ball, same pitch, but this one just missed. Down and in, 1-1. So a couple of hooks to Stelly. Playing the hit to the off field. You can see Kennedy. Center field. Certainly does. Here's the 1-1. Just missed the outside edge. And it's 2-1. Pretty good looking pitch. I'm not sure that wasn't the changeup.
0: And you're playing him that way because you're pitching him that way.
1: Right.
0: You know, now the right fielder's deep. If we miss over the plate, right, he's deep enough that he's, you know, you're going to have a tough time burning him.
1: That one looked off speed.
0: Did.
1: Here's the 2-1 pitch. Swinging a pop-up left side. Foul. Third baseman over. Shortstop over. And no play. Just over the Nunez dugout. And the count equaled at 2-2.
0: Another good pitch. Good fastball outside. Elevated again. Very hard. Very tough pitch to hit. Which is why you need to leave it alone. But both teams are having trouble right now doing that.
1: 2 balls, 2 strikes, 1 out, nobody on. And the next pitch on the way to Stelly is a breaking ball. Didn't get the call. Close pitch. Knees in corner, and again, no call, and it's full 3-2.
0: The fans react, but the players didn't. They knew it was off the plate.
1: So Giancarlo in a battle with Stelly has to make a payoff pitch here on 3-2. And here it is. And he bounced a breaking ball.
0: Threw him five.
1: I mean, I don't know about that. I mean,
0: yeah,
1: I don't know. I mean, I just leave it at that. A walk, second walk issue. I mean, that's a ton of respect to throw the breaking ball 3-2.
0: Yeah.
1: Here's Jackson Waller, struck out swinging in the second. So again, they've had a base runner in every inning. And again here. And the stretch. And the pitch, and a fastball high, 1-0.
0: You know, you're right, though. That was a ton of respect he showed to Stelly right there. But now he's got to come back and get Waller to hit a ground ball or to get him out easily. You know, he's got to find some way to get him out of here.
1: The 1-0 pitch. That's a fast strike. It's 1-1. I think Stelly's the one that hit the multiple home runs against him, if I'm not mistaken.
0: He is.
1: In the Chalmette series.
0: He is.
1: 1-1.
0: He had a great weekend.
1: Which tells you why.
0: Right.
1: 1-1 the count. The pitch. Just missed the outside edge. Just up and just off the plate. And it's 2-1.
0: And you're not going to allow Stelly to have one swing and tie the game. You know, somebody else, they're going to have to piece an inning together if they're going to do that.
1: Waller with a 2-1 count from the left side waits. Stelly away from first. Aaron Sebia stretches and pitches. And a swing and a fly ball. Short center, shortstop out, center fielder in, shortstop Rhodes wants it, and he'll make the catch, snatching it out of the air for out number two. Again, got him with the
0: high
1: elevated fastball.
0: That's it, and we're seeing, and as long as they're live and it's got run on it, they'll be successful. Now, later in the game, when they get a little bit tired and that thing doesn't have that jump, they may start hitting these a lot harder.
1: Brendan Gobert bats. He flew out to right to Denny back in the second inning. Aaron Semia ready and pitching. Breaking ball, Dandy, strike call. It's 0-1. Sharp hook there.
0: He's got a good breaking ball when he gets on top of it, gets his release point right. I like the hard one better than the soft one. He threw soft ones to Stelly.
1: No balls in a strike. Check of the runner. Aaron Semia delivers. Breaking ball missed down and away.
0: So he took a little bit more. And I'm not sure they're different pitches, but he's taken a little bit off of some of those.
1: I also think this, it's the second time around, and he's different. His pattern's much different through the lineup second time. We've seen a lot more of the breaking ball. 1-1 the count. And another pitch. Breaking ball popped him up. On the infield, who wants this? The third baseman, Raul, surrounds it, waits for it, snares it. Inning over. No runs, no hits, no errors, one left. That's three stranded for Nunez. Bottom of the fourth coming. Delgado 1, Nunez nothing here on DelgadoAthletics.com and 106.7 The Ticket.
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1: 1-0 Delgado heading to the bottom of the fourth against Nunez here at Cygnet Field. 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Brother Martin and St. Thomas More are tied 1-1 in the bottom of the third inning. Game one of that best of three series. Here is Dominic Letort taking a pitch high from Connerly, who fell off balance a bit. Only the 42nd pitch from Connerly. He's walked one. Letort popped out to third, his first trip. Left-handed hitter. Waits for the 1-0. And he swung in that ball, too, and missed it badly. That pitch way down, hit the ground, but he swung, and it's 1-1.
0: The interesting thing for Connerly through the first three innings is he's been able to go through the lineup, but he hasn't struck out anybody yet.
1: 1-1 pitch. And another fly ball, lazy and easy. How many times have we said that? In the left, catch made. My Gobert, one out. That was not an elevated pitch. That's just a swing that was straight up. And here is Riley Rao. Popped out to first his first time. And let's count them. 1, 2, 3, 4, 5, 6, 7 fly ball outs. And all of them have been pop-ups. Only in the fourth inning.
0: They have. Delgado's hit three ground balls, but they were an inside-out ball to first and a double play.
1: Fast strike. Connerly gets ahead. Connerly's winning the battle of pitch count. Thus far, he's getting ahead of hitters and throwing strike after strike other than to Kennedy. Here's the 0-1 pitch. That's low, and it's 1-1. Now Letort was at 1-0, and he swung at a pitch in the dirt.
0: Well, Kennedy's the most patient of the group. You know, and the other Delgado hitters are very, very aggressive.
1: 1-1. Bounced it, 2-1.
0: Probably nobody more aggressive than Raul and Letort, you know. In the middle of the lineup, the power guys.
1: Riley waits for a 2-1 pitch. And here it is. And he missed away, 3-1. So now he's going to look for that box fastball. Sit on it, select it, rip it, or take it.
0: Connelly thought he had that pitch right there. He was a little disappointed.
1: 3-1. Oh, he swung on a breaking ball that hung, and he fouled it back. That was not where he wanted that pitch.
0: And he didn't get the barrel out front. You know, he kind of jammed himself up. He'd have been better off taking that, just seeing if it was called a strike.
1: So now it's full 3-2. Not the location I really wanted. Now the payoff pitch on the way to Rowell. And that's ball four outside. Good take. Connelly upset. That pitch is off the plate. And that's a trot to first by Rowell with one out.
0: But he hit that spot twice. And both times he thought. He hit it once with a fastball, once with a breaking ball. And he thought that should have been a call to strike both times.
1: But if the catcher moves the glove to reach for it, it's a ball.
0: Yeah, and that's part of the problem.
1: Here's Denny. Fastball crowds him at the letters, 1-0.
0: How it is received is very important.
1: As a catcher, you would know a little bit about that. Denny popped out to left his first time. 1-1 out. Swing and a miss. Boy, there's an off-speed pitch.
0: Yeah, that's a good
1: He's
0: change.
1: Way out in front.
0: That was a good
1: and
0: change.
1: And it's 1-1.
0: Right there. He threw him a nice changeup and got him out front. That's almost the one that you're glad you missed. Because if you'd have hit it, you'd have done nothing with it.
1: On 1-1, stretch pitch. And he took a fastball right down the middle. Now it's 1-2.
0: Now he's got him guessing.
1: Completely. He was obviously guessing there.
0: He was guessing.
1: That's a fastball right down the middle. And now he's in the hole 1-2. And takes one in the dirt. Nice block by Bro. Keeps Rowell at first, and it's 2-2. Dolphins don't run a lot. 57 steals on the year compared to 118 for Nunez. 2-2 the count. And the pitch crowds him, and it's full, 3-2.
0: That's a good job right there. That's the pitch they've been hitting.
1: All right, do you start the runner here?
0: With Rowell running? No.
1: Okay. 3 steals and 4 attempts, short lead. Not going anywhere. Yes, he is. He takes off, ball 4. Denny walks, so he was going. Denny takes the breaking ball down and in, so back-to-back walks. And the Dolphins have a chance here with 2-1 out. And Sebastian Rhodes to the plate. Sebastian grounded to first to end the second inning.
0: Coach Sherman starting the runner. That's not, you know, that's a preference thing. Of course, if he strikes out, you get thrown out, and then it is the double play.
1: Fast strike. Ooh, he didn't call a strike. That was a good-looking pitch. Connelly, you can
0: yeah,
1: see.
0: Yeah, he's frustrated. Yeah.
1: That was a good pitch, Marty. Yeah.
0: He's frustrated right now. He's looking in the dugout like, what do I got to do?
1: I certainly thought that was a strike. One ball, no strikes on Rhodes. Here it comes. Swing and a miss. He's late on the fastball. It's 1-1.
0: But he's swinging right there. He's tried to take that high fastball. You hear Coach Sherman yelling out, go to the right side.
1: Exactly. That's what I was just pointing to, right? And he takes another fastball. Again, a close pitch. And look at Connelly is flustered. There's another quality pitch right around the knees. Called it low. It's 2-1.
0: If my pitcher's looking in here at me, I'm going to the mound. And I'm going to wait for him. You know, I mean, we got to do something to support that pitcher.
1: The 2-1 runners go, and a swing and a miss, and he's going to be out by a mile at third. Oh, I don't get that. You got a pitcher that's walked 2 in a row and run into an out at third, 2 outs. It's an in run, but again, Kinder's got to put the ball in play. He does not.
0: But the pitch was a foot off the plate.
1: Yeah. Again, back-to-back walks.
0: Right? He couldn't hit that. He tried.
1: Gambled and lose. 2-2 the count now. Mm-hmm. 2 outs in the runner second. And a pop foul out of play.
0: That's when you're a coach, you know, you're trying to do something that's not out of your ordinary. And starting the runners right there. But if he gets a pitch in the zone, he's okay. Instead, the pitcher misses that badly and this guy gets thrown out by 15 feet.
1: Again, after back-to-back walks, even though pitches have been close and you were ahead in the count, now it's 2-2. And he takes strike 3. So the inning's over. So
0: he had disintegrated.
1: Had something going, and it just falls apart. No runs, no hits, no errors. One left. 2 stranded for the Dolphins after 4. Got a pitcher's duel here. It's 1-0 Dolphins on top. Back in a moment on 106.7 The Ticket and at DelgadoAthletics.com.
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25: This summer, Henkel is giving you the chance to